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0: Mark these PAs, classic rock, rocking out with Nirvana, having a lot of fun with this Aussie weekend as I always do. 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If you just go to rock107.com, it is right on the homepage. It is really hard to miss, which is embarrassing because I just went there and I spent probably 10, 15 minutes looking for it, did a Google search for it, was searching on the Rock 107 page for it. It's right on the homepage. I don't know how I didn't see it. It is a great system. I don't know how we get away with it. There are deals all the time popping up. I took advantage of the Barletta's one a couple weeks ago. So basically, I paid $25 and I received $50 to spend at Barletta's. It basically seems like a scam. It's free money. Take advantage of it. We've got some stuff up right now for Fork and Bowl and Peanut Bar. Not too many left, it looks like. There's always new ones popping up. You never know when your local favorite might pop up, or you never know when you might find a new local favorite from here. I can tell you right now, Fork and Bowl is amazing. The Rock 107 staff, all of us, walked down there on our lunch break together. Deals and Meals is just too good to pass up. 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
0: Northeast PA's classic rock. I'm Roy G. Biv signing off. I didn't realize how quickly Pop Goes Shift goes by. As always, I hope your weekend is as colorful as the music. I'm Roy G. Biv. I'm going to leave you with some Steve Miller Band on Rock 107.

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4: 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Plus, I'm going to let you guys decide on some of the action with your requests. But right now, you need to get in, sit down, shut up, and start banging. This is the House of Hair. AC/DC's taking us into this fray with something from Back in Black, one of music's all-time greatest stories. It's the best-selling hard rock record of all time, best-selling album by any band ever, and the second highest-selling record by any artist in history. Be proud. I know I am. So this is What Do You Do for Mommy, Honey? On your feet, maniac. The HOH starts right now.

is Metallica right there on the House of Hair from their second studio album, Ride the Lightning. D-Side here, and it's time I handed things over to you. Not H-U-G-H. I'm talking about Y-O-U, the listener. This is from David Aikila in Albert Lea, Minnesota, who listens to Power 96. Hope I didn't mangle your last name there, David. He says, D, please show my 13-year-old son what real rock is all about and play Detroit Rock City for him. Thanks, buddy. David, you got it. And to make it just a bit more real, I'll play the live version for you off Kiss Alive 2. All right, boys, let's rock on the House of Hair. Fire it up!

0: So what do you say? Should we do like Quiet Riot does and party all night?
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0: I knew you were good people. D-Snyder here with you on the HOH. Let me take a minute to sniff the request pile. Ooh, gross. Some of this stuff stinks. While I dispose of the most odorous, you submit your own suggestion. Just make sure it don't suck. 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
6: Corrupting your radio with obscene amounts of old school metal. This is the HOH. Welcome back, bangers. Dee Snider here, and I'm ripping back into the metal with a great request, if I do say so myself. It's from James, who hails from Dartmouth, Massachusetts. He says, D, I'm from the U.S., but I'm currently teaching English in China. I'm listening to your show right now on HJY out of Providence, Rhode Island on the internet. I want to hear You Can't Stop Rock and Roll because after listening to the HOH for years, I know it's your favorite Twisted Sister song. Also, because I think my Chinese neighbors will love it. The show is awesome. Never stop rocking. Well, thank you, James, and your submission is worthy of being my request of the week, but my producer says I've already had 18 Twisted Sister songs as the ROTW this year. And your point is, sheesh. Well, it might not be official, but it's my fave. So get ready to rock, China. This is Twisted Sister on the House of Hair. It's time.

Yes, we have an HOH theme going on right now with the Ozman's You Can't Kill Rock and Roll, preceded by Twisted Sister's Rocklamation, You Can't Stop Rock and Roll. Two damn powerful statements. Great minds think alike, huh, Bob Daisley? I'm Dee Snider, and what say we keep this theme alive on the House of Hair with Rainbow's Long Live Rock and Roll? Oh, hell yeah! Now, turn

0: Alice Loose. You just heard Billion Dollar Babies from the original Alice Cooper Band on the House of Hair. This is Dee Snider saying check out Alice's and all the other upcoming tour dates you care about at houseofhaironline.com. And if you're one of those smarty pants rockers who likes to show off your mad social media skills, follow The House on Facebook. There's more of the metal in your immediate future, so don't go far. But before you go anywhere, check out this message from me. This is Dee Snider, and while you know me as a rock star, radio personality, and maybe even an actor, I'm also a published author. What? You heard me, and at this moment, I have four very different books available. There's my memoirs, Shut Up and Give Me the Mic, the graphic novel on my journey to Washington, D.C. to fight censorship in the 80s called He's Not Gonna Take It, my novel Frats on Suburban Gang Violence in the 70s, and, are you ready? A children's book called We're Not Gonna Take It about bratty little kids who won't do what they're told, like eat their veggies and stuff. I bratty kid you not. So isn't it time you discovered Dee Snider, the author? Come on! I'm offering a money-back guarantee. If you buy my books and aren't completely satisfied, I'll personally refund your money. Of course, you have to find me, but I'll give you back your money. Why are you laughing? I'm around. So pick up a copy of Shut Up and Give Me the Mic, He's Not Gonna Take It, Frats, or We're Not Gonna Take It, or maybe all four, and discover an exciting new writing talent, moi. And remember, I wanna write!
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3: This is the House of Hair.
0: Dive on in, mullet first. The House of Hair is back. I'm Dee Snider, and this next one is off Warren's debut album, Dirty, Rotten, Filthy, Stinking, Rich. Great album title. When they were recording this record, Janie Lane walked in on his best friend having sex with Janie's girlfriend, which resulted in him having a nervous breakdown. And a really awesome song called I Saw Red. Just saying. The release date was originally set for the Christmas season in 1988, but they had to delay it by a few months while Lane recovered. That's a true story. The record ended up at number 27 on Billboard, and this track is the one that lit the fuse. Here's Warrant with Down Boys on the House of Hair. You have my permission to listen loudly.

0: miles of hair. That, of course, was Motley Crue. Hey, this is Dee Snider. Just because I'm leaving for a minute or two don't mean you need to touch that dial. And don't touch that either, sir.
1: My dear fellow, what I choose to do with my schlong is my business.
0: Come on, this is a family show. When I return, I'm going to whip out another full hour of this radio smorgasbord. So do your thing, but make it quick. The House of Hair will be back before you blow it. I mean, know it.
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5: 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The HOH has returned, so no need to go home. 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
4: Oh, gnarly.
5: You're welcome. Tearing it up this hour are Iron Maiden, Poison, Def Leppard, and more. And I'm kicking it off right now with my third degree. I'm going to throw you a triple play, and I want you to figure out why I picked them. It's like the promised land on the radio. Wait a second. I think my show writer just snuck a hint in there. I hate hints, but I do like requests. And this first one has been suggested by Ben Metzloff in Worcester, Ohio, who's a loyal Rock 107 listener. He says, D, this is my favorite Tesla song, and it needs more love. Well, Ben, love it shall get as it kicks off my third degree on the House of Hair. Crank it up!

0: little band from Sacramento, California called Tesla. This is the House of Hair. I'm D. Snyder, the D in the third degree. So tell me, bangers, what do those three songs have in common? Post your guess on the House Facebook page, and I'm back with the answer and some Helix by request when the HOH returns. You don't want to miss it.
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0: Old school metal mayhem pumped through your speakers at maximum volume with a few pumps of Aquanet to boot. It's the House of Hair. I'm Dee Snyder. Before that break, I played Just Like Paradise by David Lee Roth, Paradise City from Guns N' Roses, and Tesla's Paradise. The answer to this week's third degree is stupidly simple, so I'm not even going to tell you the answer. All right, time for more good old-fashioned rock and roll. It's what I live for, and if it ever goes away, just let me die. With my stack-heeled boots on, of course. I've got a request right here from Dave Starry from Green Bay, who's listening to WAPL Wisconsin's Classic Rock. Hey, I want you to rock me with Rock You. Dave, Rock You is what I do best, but it does make it easier when the song is actually called Rock You. This is Helix on the House. Now, crank it up!

0: might be one of the shortest Iron Maiden songs, but it still gets the job done. I'm Dee Snider, and my engineer, Mick, is telling me we need to break for commercials. But I say, screw you, Mick. Play some Tora Tora, or you're fired.
1: Alrighty then.
0: Thanks, man. This is Walking Shoes on the House of Hair.

0: That's Poison right there. Before that, you heard from Tara. Tara from Memphis. Where else but the House of Hair, my fine feather hair friends? D-Snyder here with you, and I'm sending you up to the surface for some air. Want more of what I got? Then get a handful of moose and poof out what's left of your hair, because the HOH is heading all the way down to the greasy roots of metal after this.
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0: Down, down, down, all the way to the greasy roots of metal. You're hanging and banging with me, Dee Snyder, in the House of Hair. And this week, I'm paying tribute to Richard Dean Zeringer. Who's he? What's he? Well, you know him better as Rick Derringer. Unfortunately, we lost Rick back in 2025 from complications following a triple bypass. Rick first found success with a band he started in 1962 called Rick and the Raiders. They changed their name to the McCoys and had a huge hit in 1965 with Hang On Sloopy. Believe it or not, it's still the official rock song of the state of Ohio. That's cool. Derringer worked extensively with Edgar and Johnny Winter. He played guitar in both of their bands and produced all their gold and platinum records, including Edgar's hits Frankenstein and Free Ride. And here's a strange factoid. Rick produced the first six Weird Al Yankovic albums. It's true. He also worked with a ton of other artists, including Ringo Starr, Peter Frampton, and he wrote Hulk Hogan's entrance song. What you gonna do, brother? Rest in peace, Hulk. In 2017, Derringer brought a loaded gun onto a flight from Cancun to Atlanta, thinking he was allowed to do it since he had a valid concealed weapon permit in Florida. Oh no, you can't, COVID breath. Rick got off easy after pleading guilty and only had to pay $1,000. So here's one kick-ass song by Rick Derringer that will live on forever, and I've got it on my toying table right now. This is Rock and Roll Hoochie Coo from way down in the greasy roots of metal on the House of Hair.

0: am Def Leppard and Rick Derringer. Holy crap! You ain't seen anything that big since King Kong slapped his big fat hand on the Empire State Building. You know he dragged that thing across every window. You're hanging and banging in the House of Hair with me, D. Snyder, and there's more where that came from on the way. So we'll be back here ready to tear it up with a double shot of the Red Rocker. Is this a great country or what?
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13: Quiet down, please.
14: The House of Hair.
0: Boom, baby! Horns up, hair high, and lighters out, headbangers. The House of Hair is back. I'm D-Sider and Rat Rush and Anthrax. We'll be filling the air with monster decibels this hour, and that's just a taste of what I got on the menu. Right now, I'm laying down a hair pair from the Red Rocker himself, Sammy Hagar. Now, as you might already know, Sammy is seriously into cars. He's got a collection in a warehouse and rotates them in and out, keeping four at his house at a time. He loves American muscle cars, but can also be seen driving his Ferrari or his BMW Alpina. One thing is true. No matter which one he's driving, the man cannot drive 55, but who can? You're in the house of air with two on the tan table from Sam the Man. Start your engines!

0: always smiling Sammy Hagar in the House of Hair. The man is positively giddy, I tell you. And why shouldn't he be? Wouldn't it be great to be Sammy Hagar? Dave Snyder here, and it's time now for you to hear from my fine sponsors. They keep this show free for you, so stay right where you are and ponder a purchase of what they're selling. I'll be right back.
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21: 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This is the House of Hair.
0: Metal to the core! This is the House of Hair. I'm Dee Snyder, and Judas Priest's 1980 album, British Steel, helped set the stage for the glory days of metal that followed. Now, Rob Halper says that some of the songs on British Steel, including the one I'm about to play for you, were inspired by AC/DC when they were opening for Judas Priest on the 1979 European tour. I did not know that, but AC/DC has inspired a lot of people, including moi. All right, we're going old school for this one. Here's Breaking the Law on the House of Hair. It's back.

with White Lion with a killer clone of the Golden Earring classic Radar Love on the House of Hair. I loves that cover. D's out of here, and I'm throwing things your way right now. This request submitted at houseofhaironline.com is from Scott T. Brelsford in Naugatuck, Connecticut. He listens to the HOH online. My back office Betty's asked Scott T. why he wants to hear Blackout by the Scorps, and here's his response. Because it kicks ass. Well, there you have it. Proof, if your request doesn't suck, you don't got to be a wordsmith to get it on the air. So send me yours right now. All right, here's Scorpions on the HOH.

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0: 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Definitely not if you're in your car. That was a public service announcement from your old Uncle D and the House of Hair. Meet me back here in a minute for more of The Metal.
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0: Yo, hoes, you're in the House of Hair. Are you big-haired maniacs ready to keep this party going?
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0: I knew you were good people. I'm D. Snyder, and this next one is from Sebastian Bach and the boys at Skid Row. Now, it's rumored that Bach was fired in 1996 over a heated disagreement about whether or not they should open for Kiss. Sebastian wanted to do it, but the other guys didn't, which is interesting because Skid Row toured with Kiss after Sebastian Bach was out of the band. Go figure. All right, back when Skid Row was huge, this is I Remember You on the House of Hair.

Side here, just breaking in real quick to reveal my official ROTW. Now, did you submit a request? Were you hoping to be featured as my request of the week? Well, if your name is Jeremy Wells from Brighton, Tennessee, listening to 98.1 The Max, you're freaking the hell out right about now. Try to calm down, Jeremy. Here's what he had to say. D, I've got an idea for the Rare Hair feature. Kick Tracy hardly put out any material, but they are very underrated. They're a great band and criminally overlooked. You know, Jeremy, you are absolutely correct. Kick Tracy had a lot of potential. Some even compared them to Guns N' Roses. But unfortunately, their first record came out just as grunge was taking over, so they faded into obscurity quickly. So this week's Rare Hair is Kick Tracy's You're So Strange, only on the House of Hair. Give it a listen.

0: of hair where no hug fins are allowed. That was Tom Sawyer from Rush, Geddy Lee, Neil Peart, and Alex Lifeson, three of the most talented musicians in metal or any other genre for that matter. B-side here, and that is taking us up to my last break, which means there's still one more to go. So I'm going to find something appropriately loud, and you get social on the House Facebook page and wallow in the metal while I'm gone.
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0: All right, metalheads, it's time to pack up our spandex, fumigate the denim and leather, and close up the House of Hair for the week. That sucks.
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0: The House of Hair is engineered by Metal Mick McCabe, produced by Dwight Kuhlman, and the lady sitting behind the big desk is Pam, I am Heavy Metal, Edwards. 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I'll catch you crazy headbangers in 7, but until then, always remember, if it ain't metal, it's crap! Anthrax is taking us out covering Black Sabbath. See you next week!

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0: 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Ozzy Osbourne on this Ozzy weekend. How's it hanging? Jake the Snake in the studio for the night. Hope you're all enjoying your weekend so far. And like I said, Ozzy weekend going on here. We do have a fun giveaway going on right now over on rock107.com. 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Or, of course, you can text the word Ozzy to 1-888-ROCK-107. Right now, I got another long set on the way from Weezer. Got some Bruce Springsteen, some Thin Lizzy, and more inside of that one, so don't go anywhere.
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1: 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I'm ready. A whole new life, like sunshine coming on.
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2: 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I know what my tomorrow is going to be. It's going to be positive.
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0: Classic rock from Warren on Rock 107 in Northeast PA's a classic rock station. And if you notice, I always say that one with that Scranton accent. You know, you can tell I'm from here. Just skip over the NT. It's just one syllable. I always get yelled at for that in the studio when I'm like recording commercials and stuff. I always say Scranton or Wilkes-Barre instead of Wilkes-Barre and Scranton. I don't know. It's like an extra effort I have to put in to get it right. But anyway, I don't know. What side of the fence are you on with that kind of stuff? Let me know.
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0: Double shot of Ozzy closing out a long one right here on Northeast PA's Classic Rock, Rock 107. Your home for the Beatle Ed Fab 4 Hour, which is coming up later on this morning at 9 a.m. Be sure to tune in with Beatle Ed. Find out all about what's going down in the world of Beatles music nowadays. Although, maybe they're not exactly making some new stuff. That's okay. We got all your old favorites playing there, as well as some interviews, exclusive archivals, all that kind of fun stuff. So be sure to tune in later on today right here on Rock 107. Right now, another long set coming your way next. Sublime, Rolling Stones, and the Foo Fighters are coming up, so don't go anywhere.
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4: The pain that I experience the most is foot pain from being on my feet all day. You're having to kind of talk to yourself through the whole shift, like, I got this, I can do this. Before

0: 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And now it's like, all right, let's go. I'm ready. A whole new life, like sunshine coming on.
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2: 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I just couldn't believe that putting these art supports in made that much of a difference that quickly. I could do my job and I could take care of my family. I know what my tomorrow is going to be. It's going to be positive.
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0: 107 in Northeast PA's classic rock, the Goo Goo Dolls. Jake the Snake here. And if you've been keeping up with our Blue Moon Wing Tour, last week we were up at the Peanut Bar in Carbondale, as well as the Slocum Street Sports Bar. Had a great time up at Peanut Bar. That's where I was. Next week, though, or this week, rather, we'll be at Pappy's up in Covington. So be sure to stop by. Me and Prospector will be hanging out from 5 to 7 p.m. So be sure to stop in. Try that wing special. It's like half a dozen wings. Ice cold Blue Moon, $8. A deal you can't beat, especially for me. My college tuition check goes through actually tonight. So I'm going to be a little short on cash. So I hope to see you up there. If you can't stop there, though, be sure to check out our full list of locations. It is available for you right now over on rock107.com. Another long set coming your way next. Alice Cooper, Pink Floyd, Aerosmith, and more inside of that one. So keep it here.
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0: 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I'm Jake the Snake Matthews, hanging out for the night, and I got another long set coming your way next, some Tonic, Bad Company, and Ataris, so keep it here.
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0: 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One from a band that got to stop here in downtown Scranton earlier this year. It's Tonic. They were at our FIFA event. So in case you missed them there, don't worry, I got you covered here tonight. If

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Mr. Cult, Northeast PA's classic rock, Rock 107, in case you were looking for a little extra cowbell here tonight. I'm sure y'all know what I'm talking about there. Coming up next, got some more good stuff on the way from RC Playground, the Eagles, Radiohead, and more inside of a long set, so keep it here.

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0: Mr. Crowley, Northeast PA's classic rock, Rock 107, Ozzy Osbourne. On this Ozzy weekend, we're playing double shots for you all weekend long. Plus, you could score your shot to tickets to the loudest show of the summer when Zakk Wylde brings the full-blown Berserkus Rock and Roll Circus to Montage Mountain on Friday, August 28th. 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Right now, another long set coming up next from Tom Petty, The Who and Living Colors. Keep it here.
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0: Rock 107 and Bush, wrapping up a long one. Jake the Snake with you. And while I was doom scrolling here between sets, I just saw a post on Instagram that said that the word crisp is the only word in the English language that starts at the back of your mouth and finishes at the very front. Now, if you don't believe me, just give it a try. I promise you, you'll be saying it for the rest of the night. That's what I've been doing for the last 15 to 20 minutes here. And I guess that shows how much I really value my time. But I don't know. Give it a try and let me know what you think. Right now, I got another long set on the way. Nothing crisp in there, I guess. But I do have some Boston, some REM, and some Simple Minds, so don't go anywhere.
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0: Ozzy Osbourne, Alita Ford, working together. Close My Eyes Forever. Wrapping up a long one there. Jake the Snake with you, and Blue Moon Wing Tour going on right now. We're stopping up at Pappy's in Covington this Wednesday. Prospector and I will be hanging out from 5 to 7 p.m. So be sure to stop by, get that wing special. It's half a dozen wings and an ice-cold Blue Moon for just $8. Deal you can't beat. So we hope to see you there. If you can't make it to Pappy's, though, be sure to check out our full list of locations right now that is available for you over on rock107.com. We hope to see you up there. Right now, I got more classic rock coming up next. Long set from Guess Who, Metallica, Nickelback, and more. So don't go anywhere.
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0: 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Take an hour-long journey down the long and winding road. He's got tons of Beatles tunes for you from the 60s and 70s, plus some Fab 4 rarities, deep cuts, special features, archivals, new interviews, and a whole bunch more you're not going to want to miss out on. 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

0: Another double shot of Ozzy here, Northeast PA's Classic Rock, Rock 107. It is an Ozzy Osbourne weekend, playing tons of Ozzy tunes for you all weekend long. 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That is next Friday? 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Something like that? I don't know. I don't have a calendar open. 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Scorpions, Joan Jett, and more, so don't go anywhere.
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Classic rock from The Who inside of a long set, nonstop. Rock 107, Jake the Snake with you, and I am almost done for the night. Going to be hanging up my headphones and slithering on out of here in just a little bit. But before I go, Jay Giel's band, Guns N' Roses, David Bowie, coming your way next.

0: Rock 107, a classic rock from Rush, wrapping up my show for the night here. That's right, Jake the Snake with you. And I am done for tonight, hanging up my headphones and slithering on out here to enjoy the rest of my weekend. So with that being said, see y'all tomorrow. Same time, same place, right here on Rock 107. Looking forward to it.
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2: 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The results of new research say yes. We'll talk to an expert.
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2: 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Stay with us. The show begins right after this.
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2: It's a recognized fact that men and women think differently, and that goes for their approach to financial investing too. But which does better, and which gets higher returns? InfoTrack's Roy Mackey is here with this story. Roy?
8: Thank you, Chris. Our guest is financial expert Meredith Jones. She's the author of Women of the Street, Why Female Money Managers Generate Higher Returns and How You Can Too. I think many people would be surprised that women investors outperform men. Are we talking about professional money managers or individual investors?
3: We're actually talking about both, interestingly enough. So when you look at the body of research, you do have a body of research that clearly demonstrates that professional money managers, such as hedge fund managers, that women do have a demonstrated edge there. But a lot of the research, because the number of women professional money managers is so low, has actually been done on individual investors. And you tend to see some clear patterns of outperformance with them as well.
8: And can you give us any general numbers as far as percentages of how great the difference is?
3: If you look at hedge funds, for example, female-run hedge funds over a 6.5-year period actually generated a return that was 6 percentage points higher than the universe at large. So they also outperformed on a 1, 3, and 5 year basis, so across all of the various time periods. And as you know, 6 percentage points is quite a meaningful difference. If you were to look, for example, at another study that looked at brokerage accounts, for example, I think they looked at something like 35,000 brokerage accounts. On average, women outperformed by about 1 percentage point a year, which again, as we know, with compounding does add up over time as well.
8: Now, what you've done in this book is kind of examine some of the reasons behind this and some of the specific characteristics that maybe account for women's differences. One of those is less overconfidence. Why is that so important?
3: Well, when you are overconfident about your investments, you tend to believe that your decisions are right. So everything you buy, it's the right time to buy it. It's the right thing to buy. Everything you sell, it's the right time to sell it. It was the right thing to sell. And what that has a tendency to make people do is overtrade. Because if you always think you're right, then the desire to go and churn those positions to get into the next thing you know you're right about is very strong. And we all know that over time, trading too much can seriously erode returns.
8: So it sounds like the buy and hold mentality is in your favor.
3: Women do tend to be a little bit better at maintaining conviction in their positions and really tend to be longer term investors. When I interviewed the 11 women run funds for the book, some of them had had positions in their portfolios for 10, 15 years even. So they can be quite long-term investors. And in addition, they tend to not get shaken out of positions quite as easily. So if you were to look at the market, there was a study done on IRA accounts, and women were 10% less likely to sell at the bottom of the market than men were.
8: Interesting. One of the other things you write about is how women have more out-of-the-box thinking. Can you explain what that means?
3: There's such a thing in investing called herd mentality, and you do see that in individual investors, and you even see it in professional investors. So there was a story that came out last year that showed that 15 of the largest hedge funds all had very large positions in one stock, which happened to be, in this case, AIG. And so what tends to happen when you have people kind of flocking to one position is that, you know, you get a lot of volatility in that stock. When people rush in, it goes up. When people rush out, it can really bottom out. Women tend to look a little more further afield for their positions. And so they're not necessarily looking for what's hot. They're looking for what makes sense to them, what they can research, and really investments that they believe in and feel like they can buy and hold.
8: Another thing you write about is rule-based investing, and that seems to be something that women are more comfortable with. Can you explain what rule-based investing is and why is that more effective than other means?
3: Well, rule-based investing can really help to manage the emotions that come from investing. You know, we've all had positions that we've been tempted to fall in love with, right? So you buy something and you keep thinking to yourself, even if it's not performing particularly well, I know it's going to come back to me. And that doesn't always happen. You have to be very diligent to separate out emotions from your investing. And so what rule-based investing does is it gives you some parameters that you can use to help keep emotions out of your decision making. So for example, maybe you never purchase a stock that's more than 10% of your overall portfolio, or any investment that's more than 10% of your overall portfolio, so that you don't end up too concentrated in too few investments, which of course can really wreak havoc if one of those investments goes down. Another way to be a rule-based investor is maybe if an investment goes down by 2, 3, 5%, you decide that you want to sell automatically in those situations. And what that can keep you from doing is, like I said, falling in love with the stock and kind of riding it to the bottom. Now, it's important to remember that doesn't mean you can't get back into the stock, but what it does is it forces you to take a step back and reevaluate your investment thesis, again, getting the emotion out of the equation.
8: Our guest on InfoTrack is financial expert Meredith Jones. She's the author of Women of the Street, Why Female Money Managers Generate Higher Returns, and How You Can Too. Meredith, you did a lot of research for this book. What was the most surprising thing you learned?
3: really what I wanted to do when I was researching this book was to demonstrate that there was a sustainable competitive advantage and a reason for Wall Street to seek out female talent. You know, it shouldn't be a feel-good measure. Wall Street isn't exactly a feel-good environment. It's a for-profit environment. So one of the reasons why I think that there haven't been more women involved in investing is because there hasn't been this clear case for why they may add value. And so I was a little surprised, and I will admit very pleased, that the case for adding women to investment staff or hiring female managers was as strong as it was.
8: Aside from checking the gender of a fund manager when you're buying a mutual fund, for example, what can people take away from this as far as something that can help an individual investor?
3: I think people really want to take a moment to think about the behavior of their money managers. And does it make sense to have all of their money with a group of people who are likely to behave the same way when the markets are going up or when the markets are going down? You know, the concept of diversification is not a new one. You diversify based on the number of funds that you have. You diversify based on geography, based on the type of investment, based on duration, based on liquidity. But this idea that maybe you want to diversify based on behavior is a new one, but I think it's something that will gain a lot of traction.
8: How has Wall Street changed? Because a couple of generations ago, there were very few women there.
3: And there still are. I think that the industry standard estimate is that only about 5% of the people taking risk with capital on Wall Street are women. If you look at the hedge fund industry, the ratio is about 80-1, men to women. If you look at private equity, the numbers are even lower than that. I did a quick check at one point just for my own enjoyment to see how many men there were named John, James, William, or Robert for each one female investor. And in the hedge fund world, there are 11 men named John, James, William, or Robert for every one female investor that's investing with hedge funds. On the private equity side, there are 6 men named John, James, William, or Robert for every zero female run private equity fund. So the numbers are still really, really skewed at this point. And I think that's something that really does need to change. You know, when you look at the wealth that is controlled by women, about 50%, like 51.3% of wealth is currently controlled by women. That number is expected to go up to 66% by 2030, I think. And so when you think about that versus 5% of the money managers are women, those numbers are really skewed.
8: Meredith, what sort of advice could you offer to a young woman who may be interested in a career in the financial industry?
3: It's really important to demonstrate that the way that you approach the market and the fact that it's different can be a true value add. Trying to get in and do things the way that the guys do them is not going to be the way to go forward, because again, I think this whole idea that you can generate returns and you can generate diversification benefits from being a woman, I think that's going to catch on. And so to any woman that's out there that is considering a career in investments, you know, I say that you should leverage that. In addition, find a mentor. Every single woman that I interviewed had a strong, either formal or informal mentor relationship, and sometimes several. And then, of course, networking is really critical. You know, you find new investments, you find new investors. There's no end to the way that you can boost your financial career by having a good network.
8: Financial expert Meredith Jones, the author of Women of the Street, Why Female Money Managers Generate Higher Returns, and How You Can Too. 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
3: There is. You can visit aboutmjones.com.
8: All right. Well, thank you again for joining us on InfoTrack.
3: Thank you so much for having me.
8: And for InfoTrack, I'm Roy Mackey.
2: 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Eye-opening research, coming up.
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0: InfoTrack continues. Once again, here's Chris Whitty.
1: Previous research has suggested that there's a link between those who are abused as children and have later criminal behavior as adults. But some fascinating new research from the University of Washington indicates that troubled behavior in abused kids may predict future criminal tendencies, and the signs may be different between boys and girls. Here to tell us more is the co-author of the study, Professor Todd Herrenkohl. He's a professor in social work at the University of Washington. Welcome to the show.
2: Thanks for having me.
1: Well, before we get to the results of your study, tell us how you conducted this research.
2: This was a study, actually, that began more than 30 years ago now, where we identified some children who had been abused and others not, and we followed those kids over time to look at their developmental patterns and eventually now looking at their adult behavior. So it's an ongoing study that spans about a 35-year period.
1: And what were the findings that you've gotten recently?
2: Well, what we found in this particular study is that child abuse seems to set in motion for boys and girls a slightly different pattern, depending on whether or not we're talking about boys or girls. So for girls, we found that this internalizing pattern of behavior was predictive of adult crime. And for boys, it appeared more so that externalizing behaviors were more linked to crime in adulthood.
1: Can you describe what you mean by those externalizing?
2: Yeah, so the externalizing behaviors are things that we typically think of as more consistent with acting out behavior in young kids. So acting aggressively, getting in fights, screaming, perhaps being mean to others. So those are the types of behaviors that we found to be related to later criminal behavior for boys, but that wasn't the case for girls. For girls, it was things more consistent with feeling depressed, being withdrawn from others, socially isolated. So things that would be a little bit harder, perhaps, to detect if we're looking at outward signs of problems.
1: Was there any comparison made as far as the income levels of the families?
2: Well, in this particular study, as we do in many others, we actually control for the income of families such that we set sort of the playing field equal here with respect to family income. So we account for that in the analysis.
1: What types of crimes were you looking at? I mean, was this like murders or was it more petty crimes?
2: And not so much murders, but we did look at a full range of criminal behavior in adulthood. Now, again, keep in mind that these are self-reported crimes, so these are the individuals themselves are telling us about the things that they were involved in. But they range from, you know, things consistent, again, with aggression, acting out in various ways, stealing, using strong-arm methods to obtain things from others, cheating. So there are a range of things that we included in the measure as a way to try to capture all of the things that may be considered criminal-type behaviors.
1: We're talking on InfoTrack with Todd Herrenkohl, who is a University of Washington social work professor, talking about a study linking child abuse with adult crime. How did you track, Professor, abuse in the children? Because sometimes

0: is a hidden thing and the child might not want to talk about it.
1: In this study, we look at or have assessed child abuse in a number of different ways. One of the ways in which we've done that is to use child welfare records early on where there's substantiated or documented cases of abuse and sometimes neglect. In this particular case, we actually relied on parents to tell us, again, this is back in the 1970s, about the kinds of disciplining practices that they were using with their children. And some of those would indeed be considered by most experts to be abusive. So these are self-reported behaviors by parents about emotional and physical practices that they use with their children early on.
0: Well, obviously child abuse is a bad thing, but I'm not sure many people, certainly parents, may not be aware that it can lead to criminal behavior later in life.
1: You know, I think that that's quite right, actually. And the other, I think, take home from this is that early signs of problems in kids, whether they be more traditional forms of aggression and acting out, or withdrawn, internalizing, depressed kinds of symptoms, the study suggests that we need to take those things very seriously and realize that if not treated, sometimes that these things can lead to later problems much later in life.
0: Is there anything that our listeners could do to maybe help others with this situation, or if they see this in a family, that they could deal with it somehow? Or maybe you don't have any thoughts on that, I'm just wondering.
1: Now, oftentimes, we think a lot about how to identify symptoms of child abuse and neglect. And as you mentioned, and as we know, sometimes these things are known to authorities, other times not. And I think that for, you know, adults who come in contact with kids, it's important to pick up on the signs of abuse for sure and to alert the authorities if there is a concern. Again, I think understanding and realizing that early problem behaviors are symptomatic of later problems or sometimes more serious forms of problems and acting on those by helping families seek support and get the services that they need, I think is also a critical thing. So there definitely are things that we as adults who come in contact with kids can do to reduce the likelihood that early symptoms of abuse and problem behaviors will lead to much later criminal types of action.
0: You mentioned that this study is ongoing. What do you hope or expect to see down the road as this research continues?
1: Crime is just one of many things that we're looking at in this study. Other outcome type categories include health and mental health. And one of the things that we're trying to do right now or planning for right now is a much deeper assessment of physical health, because we know that child abuse is a risk factor for a lot of different kinds of problems much later in life, crime being one, but also health problems. And being able to identify early symptoms of health and intervening with people to reduce their likelihood of developing early onset disease is also a critical factor here, something to explore.
0: Professor Todd Herenkohl from the University of Washington, we want to thank you for joining us. This is fascinating stuff, and thanks for joining us today on InfoTrack.
1: Yeah, thanks so much for having me on.
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0: From online transactions and email to ATMs and voicemail, you probably have to juggle a dizzying number of passwords these days. But are your passwords safe? 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Roy?
5: Thanks, Chris. Bruce Schneier is one of the world's best-known computer security experts. He writes a widely read blog about computer security issues, and he's also the author of a book called Schneier on Security. Now, you were not involved in this study, but the security firm Imperva.com recently examined 32 million passwords that had been hacked from a major website, and they came up with some pretty interesting results about the passwords that computer users are choosing. Tell us a little bit about that.
6: Well, we get these results every few years that we get a cache of passwords that we can analyze. And what we learn is that most people choose very lousy passwords. 123456 is common. Password is a common password. Password 1 is a common password. And a surprisingly large number of accounts can be broken into by trying, you know, the 100 most common passwords.
5: Can you think of any circumstances where a bad password like that would be okay? I have to admit that out of frustration, I've used something similar at times when a company forced me to set up a password just to get support on one of their products, for example.
6: Oh, and that's certainly common. There are lots of times passwords are on accounts and you don't care. For example, the New York Times website requires a password and a username to get some of their back content. You don't care about security there. It's not your problem. So yeah, choosing an easy-to-remember password like password or 123456 is perfectly reasonable in those examples. Where you want to choose a good password is where your privacy is at stake, like Facebook, or your finance services are at stake, like your bank. I mean, there you want to choose a strong password. But there are lots of times that passwords are just annoyances, and a weak password is the easiest way to solve the problem.
5: Do you think that everyone should have a different password for everything, or is that even practical these days?
6: You should have a different password for everything of value, right? Your Facebook password shouldn't be your bank password. For that low security or no security password, like the New York Times, having the same one for everybody is great, it's easy, it's convenient, don't even worry about it. But for stuff that matters, your bank account, your social networking sites, your investment account, those you should have strong passwords and unique passwords.
5: You know, a lot of sites have different requirements, like, for example, the number of characters, whether you have to use numbers or things like dashes or exclamation points. It can get awfully confusing just to try to remember those because of all those variables. So what kind of suggestions do you have there to remember them?
6: What I tell people to do is to write their passwords down on a small piece of paper. This is often considered bad advice, but I think it is actually real smart. We all know how to secure small pieces of paper. Put it in your wallet with all the other valuable small pieces of paper and keep it there. And that is secure. I mean, if you lose your wallet, you have to change your passwords. But if you lose your wallet, you change your credit cards and everything else anyway. So that's probably a smarter thing to do than choosing bad passwords and hoping you remember them. Alternatively, there are programs. I have something called Password Safe, which is a free utility that allows you to store your passwords on your computer and remember them. Often your browser will store passwords for you. This can be safe depending on how secure your computer is. If you're the only one on your machine in your account, storing some of your passwords in your browser is a good idea. So let's say your Facebook password would be a perfectly reasonable thing to store in your browser, or even your bank password in some circumstances.
5: What kind of tips do you have for people coming up with secure passwords? I know you have one nifty trick for transforming a sentence into a password. Tell us about that.
6: Well, this is the hard problem. I mean, how do you pick a password that's both strong and easy to remember? It's easy to get a strong password, a random string of numbers and letters, but that's hard to remember. So what I suggest is you find a sentence, the quick brown fox jumped over the lazy dog, and then take the first letter of the sentence, maybe with punctuation, maybe with some substitution of 0 for the letter O or L for the letter number 1, and making that your password. And that's something that's both secure and, because there's a mnemonic, there's a sentence, easy to remember.
5: And any other quick suggestions on securing passwords for the average person?
6: Yeah, the trick really is to recognize which passwords are in your best interest and which passwords are in the company's best interest. And the ones that are in your best interest, it really is important to make them secure. You don't want someone breaking into your Facebook account and trying to trick your friends into sending money to them. You don't want someone breaking into your bank account and withdrawing money. I mean, there it matters. And when it matters, take the time to choose good passwords. You have a good password and don't tell anybody, there's no reason to ever change it. Don't change it every 6 months. Just make them harder to remember. Got a good password, keep it.
5: Good information. 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

0: There it is. That's what we've been waiting for. It's War Pigs and Black Sabbath on the Aussie Weekend here on Rock 107. Good morning. I'm Kate. Don't forget, if you want to go to Zach Wilde's Berserkus happening up at Montage Mountain on August 28th, all you have to do is simply text the word Aussie to 1-888-ROCK-107. That's 1-888-762-5107. Now, the Blue Moon Wing Tour has been making us go all across Lackawanna and Luzerne County. We've been hitting up 16 different spots between Lackawanna and Luzerne, and I can guarantee that there is definitely one in your backyard. 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I will most likely not be making that one, but who knows? I've been going to, you know, pretty much all the other ones. It is a half a dozen wings and a crispy cold glass of Blue Moon for just $8. 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

Leonard Skinner and Freebird on Rock 107. Good morning, it's Kate. Now, I don't know if I'm alone in this, but I take a walk every single day. I walk around 5 miles every day. Don't ask me where I have the time, but I absolutely need to be doing something. You know, I'm walking my dog. I should be entertained, but I am a walk and talk on the phone girly. Do you do the same thing? Let me know. Send a text to the Rock Lines. But when I'm taking my 5 mile walks, you better believe I'm on the phone with somebody, ranting, listening. I got to know all the inside scoops. I guess my dog's just, you know, not good company.

0: Joan Jett, I Love Rock and Roll on Rock 107. Good morning, it's Kate, and I've got your tickets to Zakk Wylde's Berserkus at the Pavilion at Montage Mountain happening on Friday, August 28th. Suicidal Tendencies going to be there. Lamb of God. There's a car show, a strongman contest, and you better believe I'm going to be there. Now, I obviously won't be participating in any of those things. I'm just there for the metal. But for your Aussie weekend, we are offering you the chance to win those tickets by simply texting Ozzy to the Rock Lines. That's all you got to do. OZZY to 1-888-ROCK-107 will get you in the running to win those tickets to the Berserkus happening at Montage Mountain. And if you don't want to risk that, there are two more ways to enter: the free Rock 107 mobile app and, of course, at rock107.com. Don't ever say I don't do anything nice for you. Good luck.
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0: Ozzy Osbourne and Shot in the Dark on Rock 107. I love, love, love the album art for the Ultimate Sin album cover. It's so cool, and it's like weirdly sexy, you know what I mean? It's like this scary looking demon thing, but listen, he had it all kinds of figured out, and you know, his death was, you know, only about a year ago, and I'm sure you went over to my Facebook. I did post a picture of my Ozzy Osbourne tattoo that I got a month before his death. It's almost like he knew. Oh, Ozzy, if you're listening, I'm throwing my fist at you, bud.
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0: Good morning, it's Kate on Rock 107, Northeast PA's classic rock station for our Ozzy Osbourne weekend, which means that we are giving away tickets to see Zakk Wylde's Berserkus, Lamb of God, Black Label Society, Suicidal Tendencies, a hot sauce eating contest. It really does not get any better than that, and we've got your tickets by simply texting the word Ozzy to 1-888-ROCK-107. That's 1-888-762-5107. Don't ever say, I don't do anything nice for you. 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
1: This is from 72 also, about being on the road. It's called Turn the Page. Yeah.
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1: Bob Seger turned the page on Rock 107. It is Kate trying to just wake you up on this beautiful Sunday morning. I have another run planned. I mentioned earlier that I am going to be running in two different 5Ks. I don't know why. It feels idiotic. My knees and my ankles hurt. But you know what? I've been running with my dog, and I'll tell you this. She doesn't like it either. It's Mother and Danzig on Rock 107.

Motivational Speakers. 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

0: Phil Collins in the air tonight on Rock 107. Good morning, I'm Kate. And the very first time I ever heard Phil Collins, this is kind of embarrassing, is the movie Tarzan. The animated movie Tarzan was the very first time I ever heard Phil Collins. And I remember watching into my living room and my dad creeping around the corner, his head poking out from behind the wall, and he goes, "What is this? What are you watching?" And I said, "It's Tarzan, Dad." And here he is suddenly doing the In the Air Tonight drum solo behind the wall. He was doing the classic dad thing of, "Oh, I'm going to stand in the living room and watch this movie and pretend to be productive." So there's my little story about the very first time I ever heard Phil Collins as a child and my dad being excellent at the air drums.
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1: Good morning. It's Kate on Rock 107, Northeast PA's classic rock station for our Ozzy Osbourne weekend. One that I constantly beg Hoover to do over and over and over again because Ozzy just doesn't get boring. And of course, we are giving you tickets to Zakk Wylde's Berserkus happening on August 28th at Montage Mountain. I will 100% be there. I genuinely cannot wait. That is right up my alley. All that screamy, scary music. Oh, absolutely love it. Don't forget to text the word Ozzy, O-Z-Z-Y, to 1-888-ROCK-107 if you want to win those tickets. 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Hopefully you do all of them. I will be back in the studio tomorrow morning for the Prospector Show. So don't miss me too much. 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

Do you want to know a secret? Paul McCartney once came about an inch away from driving over my toes in Liverpool. He looked like a deer in the headlights behind the wheel of his Jaguar. Paul was in town to give a concert and made a visit to his LIPA school, Liverpool Institute for the Performing Arts. When he was leaving the school is when he almost ran me over. There were no casualties. The B-side of Do You Want to Know a Secret was Thank You Girl, and it's up next, followed by Nancy Sinatra covering Day Tripper, the Fabs covering an old Shirelles tune, and then a new release, take number one of Michelle, which will be part of the Rubber Soul box set coming out on October 2nd. Yeah, as long as there's a market for it, I suppose the music will keep on coming from a catalog now over 60 years old. Here's Thank You Girl from 1963.

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I was in New York City recently, had dinner with a few friends, including Fred Seaman, John Lennon's former personal assistant. While we were in town, Mrs. Beadle Ed and I caught the MJ musical again on Broadway. MJ meaning Michael Jackson. A brilliant, well-staged production. Here's Say, Say, Say, the 2015 remix, Paul McCartney and Michael Jackson.

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13: Up next, three Beatle solo tunes. Cheer Down by George Harrison, 1989. George's sister Louise once told me she thought this song was about her. Then, Beautiful Boy by John Lennon, one of Paul McCartney's fave Lennon songs. But we begin with Ringo. We're on the road again, and he will be in September. Easton and Lancaster, PA, Ringo is coming your way. Sorry, Will.

0: number nine. Beetlehead's favorite nine, number,
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0: is number nine. 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
2: It's time for a 60s music set when we feature other fine tunes of the 60s. Sunshine of Your Love is first up by Cream, 1967. It went to number 5. Written by Jack Bruce and Eric Clapton, it's probably Cream's best-known song. Simon and Garfunkel did not write Scarborough Fair. It's a medieval English folk song. The song was released as a single in 1968 after being featured in the film The Graduate. It peaked at number 11. The set wraps up with Suspicious Minds from Elvis, 1968. It was his 18th and final number one hit. And it was on August 16, 1977, 49 years ago today, that Elvis died. He was 42 years old. Today's 60s music set on the Beatle-Ed Fab 4 Hour.

0: Beatles said it best. She loves you, yeah, yeah, yeah. Well, listen, Michelle, my belle. This nowhere man is the walrus. Coo-coo-ca-choo.
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You have been listening to the Beatle-led Fab 4 Hour. 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

0: 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Remember, it's your chance to win tickets to see Zakk Wylde's Berserkus Rock and Roll Circus, a full-blown rock and roll circus, mind you, with bands like Black Label Society, Zakk Sabbath, Suicidal Tendencies, Lamb of God, Bonfire, and more. 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More double shots of Ozzy on the way, as well as some great music coming up. We've got White Stripes and Van Halen, and we'll get to some Fogerty. Of course, more Ozzy. Did I say more Ozzy? I meant more Ozzy if I didn't. Metallica's coming up. Tons of great music. You got to stay tuned on this Sunday morning.
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0: That's the Ozman on an Ozzy Osbourne weekend here on Rock 107. Before that, Black Sabbath, super classic, one of my favorites, Paranoid. About 3 minutes of just awesomeness. We also heard from Rick Springfield, Poison, Linkin Park, and The Clash. If you stay tuned, you're going to hear more Ozzy Osbourne. Might hear some Lita with Ozzy. Get to some Bowie, Springsteen's on the way, Alice in Chains, Metallica, Guns N' Roses, Derek and the Dominoes, and more. Stay tuned.
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0: classic rock from Stevie Nicks on Northeast PA's Classic Rock, Rock 107. Also heard from Tom Petty, The Cars, White Stripes, Steve Miller, John Fogerty, and Green Day kicked it all off. You're saying to yourself, Hamilton, I've got $8. I'd like a beer and some wings. Where can I get a beer and wings for $8? 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That's in Lackawanna County. 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

0: I think Mr. Rhodes knew how to play the guitar just a little bit. Could bend a few strings. Ozzy Osbourne here on Northeast PA's Classic Rock. Rock 107. Before that, Ozzy's I Don't Know. The Doors, Guns N' Roses, Police, and Quiet Riot kicked it all off. You're saying to yourself, Hamilton, what do you got planned for this afternoon, man? You're going to be my soundtrack, so I'd like to hear some good music. And well, my answer to you is, of course you're going to hear some good music. We've got Beatles coming up, some Eagles, R.E.M., Thoroughgoods on the way. A little bit later on, we'll get to The Crew, Bryan Adams, and more. Stick around, will you?
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0: That's Local H, Bound for the Floor. We've all been there. 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We also heard from Bush, Pink Floyd, Foo Fighters, Billy Idol, Collective Soul. 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

0: is the Promised, Lita with Ozzy, Close My Eyes Forever. I almost said Rock Block. That wouldn't be so bad. Rock Blocks of Ozzy. It's an Ozzy Osbourne weekend. That means double shots of Ozzy all weekend long. Before that, we heard Flying High again, one of his mega classics. Nickelback was in the mix. Led Zeppelin and Warren Zevon kicked it all off. More great stuff. More great music for your Sunday afternoon next.
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in the middle of a long nonstop set of classic rock. That's my dog's tags jingling in the background, if you can hear that. Brought him into the studio with me on a Sunday afternoon. Here's Bon Jovi on Rock 107.

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0: 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Instant feedback from a listener who writes into Hamilton at rock107.com. Hamilton, I heard you got your dog with you today. Make him do a trick. Well, I'm just glad this dog's not ripping the studio apart, to be honest with you. Still puppy, still hyper, but his first trip to the radio station. So if we leave here in one piece, I'll call it a win.
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0: classic rock from Ozzy Osbourne. Had Tipper Gore out of her mind there. Suicide Solution. It wasn't suggesting anything. It's just a song, man. Chill out, Tipper. Before that, a Black Sabbath classic. We heard Iron Man. Also in the mix, Fuel, Tom Petty, Stained, and Stray Cats kicked it all off. If you stick around, I'll come back at you with some Beatles.
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1: I want to tell you a story about the house went blue. 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She said, that don't confront me, long as I get my money next Friday. Now next Friday I come, I didn't get the rent, and out the door I went.

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I said, I know. Everybody funny.

0: 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Before that, Guns N' Roses, George Thorogood, R.E.M., Eve 6 and the Beatles. And more Ozzy is coming up on your Ozzy Osbourne weekend here on Rock 107.
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1: Hey, thanks for listening. 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I'll see you Monday night, Tuesday morning. Hoover's in next. 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

0: Chicago to 7 on Ozzy Weekend. Former Black Sabbath drummer, 1980. Bill Ward quits Black Sabbath for the first time, likely due to his drug and alcohol abuse. He was tormented by the band, who continually pranked him, one time even lighting him on fire, which caused third-degree burns. Of course, Bill Ward, original Ozzy Black Sabbath drummer. We did some Mama and Come Home in there as well. We're celebrating Ozzy this weekend, and Zach Wilde's former Ozzy guitar player playing at Berserkus, August 28th, Pavilion on Montage Mountain. 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

0: 15th, 1986. Rick Allen of Def Leppard makes his first live appearance with the band after losing his arm in a car accident. He picks one of the biggest worldwide festivals, appearing at Monsters of Rock Festival in Castle Donington, England. Man, he rocked it that night. They actually had another drummer lined up, and Rick did a wonderful job. And they're like, "Yeah, we're just going to keep this guy." And of course, a year later, came out with the album Hysteria, Northeast PA's classic rock, Rock 107. It's an Aussie weekend. We got another double shot of Aussie on the way. I'll let you know I can enter to win tickets to see Berserkus coming to the Pavilion on Montage Mountain. We'll do some stuff from The Ultimate Sin and Blizzard of Oz. We've got some Blues Traveler coming up next.
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0: Rock on the 7, Jakey Lee on the guitar. Before that, Randy Rhoads on the guitar. Ozzy always surrounded himself with some of the top gunners around. And Zakk Wylde, who played from No Rest of the Wicked, No More Tears, and Osmosis. He's got his own thing going. Zakk Sabbath, a Black Sabbath cover band, and Black Label Society. 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
0: 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What's with this?

0: 107 and Stain. It's been a while from the Break the Cycle album. Over with you on a Sunday. I already got the Sunday blues, knowing that tomorrow is Monday again. But it'll be a quick work week, I bet. I hope. Fingers crossed. We're still celebrating the Aussie weekend, so the weekend's not over yet. Got another double shot of Aussie on the way. I'm going to dive into the Bark of the Moon album and the No More Tears album. We've got classic rock on the way next from Cheap Trick.
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0: Dark of the Moon, and No More Tears in there as well. 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

0: 107 STP, Northeast PA's Class Rock, Rock 107. Hoover with you on a Sunday. Got some more Ozzy on the way as we're celebrating an Ozzy Osbourne weekend. Let you know I can enter to win tickets as well to see Berserkus coming to the Pavilion on Montage Mountain at the end of the month. 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

0: Rock 107 and Ozzy solo. Black Sabbath in there as well. 1980 on this day, Bill Ward quit Black Sabbath for the first time. That was during the Dio years. Ozzy already out of the band at that time and already putting out great solo albums. We're celebrating Ozzy this weekend because his former guitar player, Zach Wilde, is coming to the Pavilion on Montage Mountain on August 28th. 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

solo Pete Townsend, but with The Who. He was hanging out at Woodstock on this day back in 1969. It's Kenny Wayne Shepherd, Rock 107.

0: and Roses. Who went to that show in Hershey? Did you? Heard it was fantastic. 3 hours plus of Gunners. Sounds like a good time. Hoover Sepersino will be back tomorrow afternoon. Lee Flynn coming in after 7 p.m. continuing the Aussie weekend.
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0: Northeast PA's Classic Rock, Rock 107. Leo here hanging out with you on this Sunday night as we are unfortunately wrapping up this weekend. You know, getting ready for another work week. But hey, we got a little bit of the weekend left. Plus, we are enjoying this Aussie weekend. Double shots of Aussie all weekend long. Just wrapping it up with two in a row from Aussie right there. We got more on the way to Offspring, Aerosmith, and Matchbox 20 all heading your way next.
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2: 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I'm John Morgan of Morgan & Morgan. But our greatest gift was years away, grandchildren. Today we have 6 and counting. It's the greatest joy that we have ever experienced. 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